0: Priscilla Bowman. The Jay McShann Orchestra, Hands Off.
1: Her biggest hit.
0: The version I have actually credits Jay McShann as the lead on that, but I really do think it's Priscilla Bowman who carries that song. Always will. I hope you agree. Born Kansas City, Kansas. Been called the city's original rock and roll mama. Influenced by Ruth Brown, Annie Laurie. Joined the Jay McShann Band in the 50s. In 55, the band signed with VJ Records, and Bowman recorded two sessions with them. That track became a hit and stayed at number one on the R&B chart for 3 weeks in December of 1955. She continued to record and make a life in music while somewhat forgotten, never gave it up, and a compilation of her recordings called An Original Rock and Roll Mama was released in 1986. Who wears short shorts? Well, I mean, given the heat wave that's happened all across the South and the East Coast right now in the U.S., I'm pretty sure everybody should be wearing short shorts. If you want to look up the jacket for that 45, it absolutely reminds me of a weird Devo-esque kind of thing. It's very good. Written and performed by Tom Austin, Bill Crandell, Bill Dalton, Russ Veers, and Bob Gaudio. Reached number two on the U.S. R&B chart. How is that an R&B song? I don't know. And number three on the pop chart, which does make sense. All right. Also, Charlie Brown and his Cisco Kids. Charlie Brown Jr. Not to be mistaken for the Brazilian punk band, rock and roll band. I don't know. There's another Charlie Brown Jr. Out there. But this was on Rose Records. Have you heard the gossip? From 1955. And of course, the Hank Williams tune, Take These Chains From My Heart. But it wasn't Hank Williams. It was none other than Carl Mann from the Sun label. And a very much upbeat version of that. So thank you so much for joining me here on Up the River. You can let me know how you're digging or hating the show. Keep it nice. Email me, up the river at space101fm.org, or on Facebook, facebook.com/up the river radio. 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Let's keep it going with Leela. Off the Chess label. Joey Long, doing it how he does. You are up the river.

That's right. There is nothing chicken. Eddie Fontaine. I got ahead of myself there and played one too many songs in that last set, but I don't regret it one bit, do you? I hope not. The Bear Flag Trio, introduced to me from my friend Johnny Seven, who plays with that band when they were touring in town. Saw them at the Shanty Tavern recently. Absolutely fantastic players, pickers, singers, and whatnot. That was Please Don't Tell Me. We had Sean Young from High Noon fame in there. Big shout out to Beck Rustic and SWAT Team Records as well. That was Ain't I the Lucky One. And yes, we all are for having musicians like Sean Young and the Bear Flag Trio. To carry on this music and bring us new stuff all the time, every time, and never let us down, because they're great. Dawn Terry. Knees shaking. Are they? If they are, I'm sorry. Well, hopefully it's out of excitement. Don't clench, it just hurts more. And Joey Long off the Chess label doing Liella. Let's get right back into it. I'm going to cut this next set short because I played one too many. Here's Lighton Hopkins doing My Little Cupid Doll. You're up the river.

deep in the heart of Texas. Dave Baby Cortez on the organ, doing this track right here. I spent 20 years growing up deep in the heart of Texas. And I've learned to respect and appreciate that I do. So, if you don't understand, you don't understand. I get that. That's alright. But I do, and I hope you can join me in celebrations.

It says Little Jimmy Dickens. Nashville Grand Ole Opry Hall of Famer. Doing Hillbilly Fever. Right at the end of the set. Joining with Cecil Bowman and the Arrows. Blues Around My Door. Wesley Hardin and the Rocksters. R-O-X-T-E-R-S. If you want to look it up. Anyway. What that song is called. We had Art Adams and the Rhythm Knights. Starting it all out there with Rock Crazy Baby. Now, I don't know what kind of cars y'all are a fan of, but I'm partial to Cadillacs. My grandparents always had them growing up. Coupe de Ville, Sedan de Ville, so on and so forth. So Cora Lee is going to sing a song about the Cadillac that I like to think is a pretty good description of how it should be here on Up the River.

0: We're going to turn it up a bit and get a little bit more hillbilly for this next section of the show. With some Jesse Dayton coming up here first in the next set. He's playing tomorrow night at the Nectar Lounge, June 23rd, 2024. I'm going to play an interview with him, part two of the interview, that he was so nice to do. The legend, Jesse Dayton. Played with Super Suckers, Johnny Cash, Waylon Jennings, newer blues artist Samantha Fish, who you'll hear in this show. How can you miss out on that? It's going to be amazing. I guarantee you. Got some Dale Watson coming up. Also, Hard Money Saints and the Strange Tones, who are playing a show here in Everett, Washington, just north of Seattle, tonight, Saturday, June 22nd, at Tony V's Garage. I'll be there. Hope to see you all out. Jack Rainwater from Hard Money Saints reached out to me directly, personally, to ask you all to be our friends and come out and hang and have a good time. Now here's Jesse Dayton.
1: Woman named Evelyn Shriver, who was from Nashville. And Evelyn was, I think, at one point the president of MCA Records. And then she became like a big, like powerful publicist. And she worked for the Highwaymen. And she came into a show that I was playing at the Continental Club.
0: In Austin. So,
1: yeah, in Austin. Yeah. She came in Austin. And she had a thick New York accent, you know, kind of tough New York Jewish broad, you know, but lived in Nashville. And she goes, look, man, I can't get you on the radio, but I can get you on TV. And she got me on this, the only country and Western music show, which was called Crook and Chase. And it was real square. It was like one step above like the Christian Broadcasting Network, man. I mean, it was like higher the hair, the closer to God kind of thing.
0: I got you.
1: And, you know, set design was real kind of square. There'd be like plants and, you know, wood paneling and stuff like that.
0: Carpeted steps and all that.
1: Yeah, and they had the band that played, you know, on the show, and the band was like all dressed in their like Garth Brooks, you know, neon color Western shirts, and they had mullets, and it was all that thing. But I was like, man, I'm gonna go on this because, you know, my family will watch it, or somebody will see it. So I drive to Nashville. I can't even afford to stay like where all the country stars are staying. Staying at like this freaking Motel 5 or whatever it was, you know. And it's like rough. It's a rough hotel, man. There's like lot lizards and drug dealers. And so I brought, you know, my guitars into my room.
0: That sounds like it was exit 109.
1: Yeah, and then a car from the show picked me up at this really rough hotel, and it was like a, you know, limousine, because it would pick up. That was back when they did that, you know, in the 90s. They would pick guests up in limousines. So all these people that are out hustling.
0: Lincoln or Cadillac?
1: I don't know. It was a black Lincoln town car. Gotcha. You know what I mean?
0: Oh, the standard and back then.
1: Yeah. So they take me to the set, which is like where the Opry is, the Grand Ole Opry, and it's just so square, and I'm so obvious that I don't fit in, you know, grease in my hair, tattoos, and just, you know, fish out of water.
0: Mm-hmm.
1: And I'm sitting there having, getting my makeup on with Ralph Emery, who's like this huge, iconic radio guy from Nashville. And I'm thinking, wow, this is going to be pretty terrible. And then this publicist walks in. She goes, hey, Chris Christopherson's going to be on the show tonight. He heard you're from Texas, and he wants to meet you. And I was like, wow, that's cool, you know?
0: That's super cool.
1: So, yeah, so it just went from, you know, zero to hero. The whole scene, you know, my mom's first crush, you know? And so...
0: your mom's first crush. I thought that was her dad. Your dad,
1: yeah.
0: Rather.
1: Well, you know what I mean.
0: You know, I know what you mean. Yeah, celebrity crushes are different. You know?
1: Yeah, yeah. Hillbilly crushes are uh-huh. weird, you know? But he said something about me when he got on the couch. He said, hey, wasn't that guy great? I did my song. It was pretty good. And I had that band backing me up. They wouldn't let me have my own band, you know?
0: So it was just super clean sounding and no mess ups, but it was so plain. Kind of,
1: yeah.
0: Is that what you mean by backing
1: yeah,
0: band
1: yeah.
0: that you,
1: yeah.
0: you know, there was no inflection. Yeah. There was no style to it that was your own.
1: No, I was just up there singing with this band playing guitar. I think you can see it on YouTube. It's pretty silly. And anyway, at the end of the show, Christopherson's like, hey man, like you want to go, to the Gibson Guitar Factory. And I was like, yeah, but it's closed, right? It was like 10 at night. He goes, not for us.
0: Not for him. Hell no.
1: Yeah, not for him. And so we jump in the back of this car with Evelyn Shriver and me and Christopher and talking about books.
0: Who was that you cut out for a second there? It was Christopher who?
1: Me and Christopherson and Evelyn Shriver was in the front
0: okay.
1: seat with the driver. And me and Chris were in the back, and we were smoking weed. He fired up a joint, and we started talking about books and movies and all kinds of stuff. We hit it off like a house on fire, you know?
0: Sure.
1: And so I went back late that night. We dropped him off at his tour bus. And
0: you talked to him about Convoy?
1: Yeah, we talked about all kinds of stuff. Yeah,
0: I was, sure.
1: About his films, and,
0: mm-hmm.
1: you know, all the Westerns. And then, you know, the limousine drops me back at my crappy hotel. And I'm like, well, that was a cool night. And the next morning is when I got that phone call. And it was in my room. And it was Waylon Jennings saying he had watched Chris on the show and saw me on there. And he talked to Chris. And he was like, hey, we're doing a session today. You want to come down and play guitar for me?
0: And that's so that's amazing.
1: That's how it started. And then I was like, of course. So, I mean, I had to get a map. I had to, like, figure out how to drive there. I'd never been to Nashville before. It's my first time ever in Nashville. And I drove to Woodland Studios and knocked on the door. Johnny Cash opened the door.
0: Did he say, hello, I'm Johnny Cash?
1: He did not. He didn't say hello, Johnny Cash. He said, "Are you going to stand there with your mouth open, or come in and play that thing?" Because I was just so gobsmacked. I was just staring at him like, "Oh my God, it's Johnny Cash!" You know. And he put his arm around me, and we walked down this hallway in the studio. And he goes, "Jess, have you ever seen Aliens?" And I go, "You mean like real aliens, John?" And he goes, "No, the movie Aliens."
0: No kidding.
1: And I go, yeah, I loved it. Sigourney Weaver, Ridley Scott, you know. And he went in and did this really bad impression of We're All Effed and Doomed. But it didn't sound anything remotely like Bill Paxton. It sounded like, you know, We're All Effed and Doomed. So mm-hmm. like, you know, Johnny mm-hmm. Cash. And we were laughing because he thought he was doing an impression of Bill Paxton. It sounded exactly like Johnny Cash. And Waylon was in there, and we all started recording. And I think some of that stuff I did with Cash is about to come out because they're about to release some unreleased stuff. Yeah, that he did in Nashville. But I ended up recording a song with Waylon, and then Waylon called me like 2 weeks later. He's like, "Hey, man, you want to come back?"
0: You froze up again.
1: There was a couple of friends of mine that I kind of shared that with that I knew. One was a songwriter in Nashville named Trent.
0: So you froze up for about 10 seconds there. Can you repeat what you just said?
1: Yeah, well, there was a couple of guys that I shared that with. Because I was sleeping on my friend Trent Summers' couch. Even though Waylon got me a room, I was staying on this couch at the songwriter's house. And then we went and played a gig in Atlanta. And it was the first to play with him. And Jeremy Tepper, who just recently passed away. He was the head of Outlaw Country on XM Series. That's where I met him.
0: Very cool. Y'all must be traveling somewhere. You're moving around a whole bunch.
1: Yeah, we are. We're traveling up to Portland right now.
0: Well, good for you.
1: We played in San Francisco last night. So we're on our way up towards your place, man, Seattle.
0: Yeah, it's going to be great. So Nectar Lounge, Sunday night, Nectar, 23rd, June, 2024, yeah. Jesse Dayton.
1: Yeah.
0: Going to rock
1: Nectar
0: it out.
1: Nectar Lounge, Sunday night.
0: And where are you in Portland tomorrow?
1: We're at the Showdown.
0: At the Showdown tomorrow. I'll make sure to post that on my things.
1: Yeah, get the word out, man.
0: Yeah, I'll try.
1: We're really enjoying this tour. It's been great being back out on the West Coast, getting out of the Texas heat. But
0: tell me about it.
1: But back to the Johnny and Waylon thing. If the listeners go online and put my name, Johnny Cash, Waylon Jennings, a bunch of footage will pop up because there was a camera crew the very first day that we met. So it's pretty cool. You can see me. I look like a little kid. You know, I can barely shave, dude. I mean, I was like young. I was young. I was like 24 or whatever, 25. I don't know.
0: Yeah, I looked up, did a little research on the Waylon Jennings connection, and right for the time that you played
1: it's
0: on.
1: It's a cool record.
0: Yeah.
1: Yeah, it's a
0: super
1: really
0: cool
1: good record.
0: What, 1996?
1: Yeah, 1996. I really like that record, that Waylon record, because it didn't have all those timely, reverbs and triggers. Like the guy that produced the record did it real raw. So it holds up. And, you know, the cool thing is Waylon just made Shooter just made an announcement yesterday that they found all the 70s and 80s unreleased Waylon band recordings. So the world's fixing to get a bunch of new Waylon stuff.
0: Did you ever see the Mike Judge cartoon show, Tales from the Tour Bus, that he did?
1: It's great. I love it.
0: And the Waylon, there's two episodes of Waylon, are amazing. Yeah. About the stories about the toilet and the cocaine and the studio and just getting rid of that stuff. Oh, man, that's amazing.
1: Busted by the man for singing through my nose.
0: Well, you got to do what you do. I mean, it's better than whistling through your nose, I guess.
1: Yeah, it was great stuff.
0: Yeah, so I did a little digging into Samantha Fish and you.
1: Yeah.
0: And found out some amazing stuff that you guys did, like your cover of Flatback Cadillac.
1: Yeah, the Clash. Yeah.
0: Well, I mean, or Vince Tyler. Yeah. Who? Yeah. The funny story about that is, one of my old employees, younger punk rocker, was like, he heard the original Vince Tyler version that I had on the stereo at work one day, and he's like, I was wondering when the Rockabilly's were going to get a hold of this song, and I was like, this is the original.
1: Yeah.
0: And he could not believe it.
1: Yeah, I mean, well, Joe Strummer was a huge Rockabilly fan.
0: Of course.
1: And he was obsessed with Texas. There's a lot of people that don't know there's a huge connection with the Clash in Austin. So the cover of London Calling, where Paul Simonon's destroying his base. That was shot at the Armadillo World Headquarters.
0: Yeah, you said that the last time. Yeah, it's such an iconic photo. You cannot. It's worth bringing up 100 times.
1: Yeah, it really is, man. It's crazy. And then that's Joe Ely's doing all the Spanish stuff on Should I Stay or Should I Go, which was a real big crossover hit. But the whole Vince Taylor thing, I mean, Summer had a band, a rockabilly band called the 101ers. And they have recordings out. You can get those recordings. It's like pub rock. It's really good.
0: Very nice.
1: Yeah, so me and Samantha have been joined at the hip for like the past 16 months. And
0: yeah,
1: we finished the tour in Australia.
0: Yes, I saw when you were talking about doing a whole lot of Rosie in Australia, or the mashup or whatever you did with the other song.
1: Yeah.
0: And they went crazy over it in Australia, which right. for AC/DC, of course they would.
1: Oh, absolutely. Or Akadaka, as they call them over there.
0: Do they? Akadaka, really?
1: Yeah.
0: They don't want to make it sound too weird, if you get me.
1: Yeah, no. I mean, I don't know. But, you know, the Aussies have slang for everything. They're impossible. They have more slang than anybody ever. I mean, it's just ridiculous. Everything is a nickname. But great crowds. Love playing there.
0: Sure. I guess if you want to sound that cool all the time, you got to make up something new.
1: Yeah. Yeah. So that was my tour. You know, the record was really like the biggest record either one of us ever put out. So we're going to be kind of, you know,
0: that's
1: we'll
0: great.
1: Share
0: and,
1: that for,
0: and
1: forever.
0: If you don't mind me plugging Samantha Fish here for a second, she's actually playing here in Washington in Redmond for Slash's Serpent Festival on July 8th.
1: Yes. And Slash is the man that kept my new record from debuting at number one.
0: I know, and I'm sorry. I'm sorry for doing that and to you right now.
1: No, it's all right. It's okay.
0: If you don't know Samantha Fish and Jesse Dayton, look them up. They've done a lot of stuff together. They've released albums together and videos together. And let me ask you, on those official videos that you and Samantha did,
1: yeah,
0: where did those cars come from, man? Look, the Cadillac in that one was amazing. And the C10 pickup, holy cow.
1: Yeah. Yeah, my buddy, I've always had a connection with car builders and the car, custom car scene, and, you know, like, for a long time, because the Roots music scene that I started out, like, that's what we did, is we played car shows.
0: Of course.
1: Yeah, you know, and all those guys would come out. There's a guy named Jimmy Hollywood, that's his nickname, his real name's Jimmy Ruiz, R-U-I-Z, he's a car builder, and he had those cars out. We did those cars out in Los Angeles, and he brought the Cadillac out, and he brought all the cars out. So, you know, it's we're all hot rodders, and we're, you know, I've got them too. And so we're not, you know,
0: what cars do you have?
1: 50 Ford two-door, bullet Ford, chop lowered custom. You know, and I've got a 78 Vette, too, it's the 25th anniversary edition.
0: So all fiberglass stuff?
1: No, it's before the fiberglass. Yeah.
0: 78?
1: Yeah. It doesn't have hardly, it doesn't have much fiberglass on it. There's a few little parts, but it's all, you know, iron.
0: Very good.
1: And at 79, 80s when they really started going crazy with that, But, you know, I'm more into motorcycles and I'm, you know, I got vintage bikes.
0: Okay,
1: so,
0: cool. What do you got?
1: If you go to my Instagram, you'll see a bunch of cool.
0: What's your Instagram page?
1: Vintage. That's just Jesse Dayton official. But I post a lot of stuff on motorcycles, and there's British bikes and, you know, old Harleys.
0: So y'all heard that on Up the River Radio, Jesse Dayton official on Instagram. if you're a Harley Davidson aficionado or old bikes or whatever, go to that and check it out. Check out what Jesse rides. It's going to be a good time.
1: Check it out. It's cool, man. It's a great thing to, you know, get your mind off.
0: What's your oldest bike? That's still rideable. That you still ride on a you can take a cruise on.
1: Probably, I mean, right now, probably a 48, Harley right now. There's a, just got this 69, Moto Guzzi police bike from Rome. It's insane. It's so cool.
0: How many CCs is that?
1: It's become my, it was an 850, but we bored it out to a 950.
0: Of course you would.
1: And,
0: you boarded it, like, how thin are the cylinder walls at that point?
1: They're thin. You got to be careful. You got to know, it's very easy to mess it up on a Guzzi, you know, very easy, but, you know, I have some guys that I hang around with in Austin. We're part of the
0: Hive mind. We just lost you for about 10 seconds there.
1: Yeah, we have this bike. We have this bike group of guys that, you know, we're all like motorcycle guys that call the Roadrunners. So we got a hive mind in Austin that's insane. Like, we got, you know, if we need anything, somebody's going to have it. So.
0: Great. Fantastic.
1: I got really into it over. In fact, I'm ready to go see this new movie. I'm hearing good things about it, The Bike Riders with Tom Hardy.
0: Right. Yeah. I want to see that one too.
1: Yeah. So
0: you should have been in the soundtrack.
1: I should have. Yeah, I should have put me in it too. I've been doing that. I've been wearing that look since a long time, man.
0: Yeah, man.
1: But it's cool. I've done some other stuff that was biker stuff. You know, I had a bunch of stuff in that Sons of Anarchy, and there's a couple of biker episodes of Troop of Justified too. And so they, you know, there's some that, people out there.
0: So you reference those two shows. Have you played songs on those shows, or just love the show?
1: Yes.
0: Yeah.
1: Yeah.
0: Yeah. That's amazing.
1: Yeah, it's been pretty cool. True Blood. There's been a bunch of TV shows that I did. So
0: very cool. Very cool. I know, but I asked you this last time too, like last week, and I assume the answer is the same, but I'm going to ask again anyway.
1: Yeah. Go for it.
0: You got a guitar on board?
1: Oh, hell yeah. Right now, man. I got I can't get to it, but.
0: That's what I'm asking you. Can you play a tune?
1: I can't do it while we're going down the road. Like, I can't. There's no way, man.
0: Every time, if there is another time.
1: Yeah.
0: I'm going to ask you again.
1: Yeah, man.
0: And every time in the future after that.
1: I'll do it. I call from a hotel room, which will be a lot easier.
0: Of course.
1: And we'll get off into some light.
0: And maybe at this Sunday Diddy that you're doing, I can bring my recorder down and you can do

0: can you be when nobody else there is?
1: Yeah, absolutely. So, anyway, get the new record, man. Let's get this thing to number one.
0: Yeah, so what's the new record called? Something
1: called the Hard Way.
0: Hard Way Blues. That's right.
1: My old school fans were telling me it's the best thing I've done and since I came out. So that's I like that.
0: Well, there you go.
1: They haven't always said that about my record. So they're saying that, you know, let's get this thing to number one. We got to buy vinyl because all the vinyl gets counted. And I'd like to get it to number one on Billboard Blues chart.
0: So everyone that's listening to Up the River right now and rockabillyradio.net and Space 101.1, buy the new Jesse Dayton record.
1: The Hard Way Blues. Yeah.
0: On vinyl, because it sounds better. It always does. And it always will. But just take care of it.
1: Yeah, I mean, I miss, you know, I love that people, we sold a bunch of vinyl last night. It just feels good to sign big pieces of, you know, merch that aren't, you know, I mean, I like having stuff I can hold in my hand.
0: Of course.
1: But well, there's a killer artwork layout that this guy named Flynn Prejean did, who's become a really big artist. And he works with all kinds of big bands. And, you know, there's no telling what lead singer's calling Flynn about the latest poster or, you know, record cover or whatever. So the layout looks killer on the vinyl. And the vinyl's orange and translucent. So it's colored. So it's collectible.
0: And how many copies were made of
1: only
0: that?
1: I think only 500 of those, but they're all, those are gone now. It's just now there's black, and I think we reprinted some yellow. So
0: I know you got one of them originals hanging around, and I want one.
1: Yeah, I don't know if I have. I'll find one for
0: if
1: you.
0: if you do, it's not a big deal if you don't. I'm not that guy. You know,
1: I'll talk to our merch guy Nick, see what he thinks.
0: I'll pay top dollar. Give you $100. $100.
1: Right.
0: Nah, directly to you.
1: You don't have to do that.
0: All right, man.
1: Figure something out.
0: All right, love you. Bye.
1: Hey man, love you buddy. Thanks for having me on. Take care.
0: Of course. Bye.
1: See you man. Take care.
0: All right. That was Jesse Dayton here on Up the River, second show in a row. He's playing at the Nectar Lounge tomorrow night, June 23rd, 2024, to celebrate his new album, The Hard Way Blues. So make sure you go out to that if you can, and congrats again to Miss Jen and Mr. Tav for getting those free tickets. 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It's Pacific U.S. time to be specific. Now, I said something in the interview about Exit 109. I'm going to revisit that right now with Dale Watson. You're Up the River.

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My buddy Jack Rainwater and gang playing tonight at Tony V's. Along with the Strange Tones touring. 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I'll be there. Say hi. Tony V's Garage in Everett, Washington.

That was an old gray dog. 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Right now we got Bughouse Surfer. Bang Mustang. And come up right now. About a minute. Got the Strange Sounds. We're playing tonight. Headline at Tony Bean's. In Everett. On Hewitt Avenue. Got some more coming up. Some blues numbers from Lindsey Baber. Ezra Lee and the Havoc Band. Some old school psychedelic from Craze with K. K-R-A-Z-E. So on and so forth. Thank you so much for joining me here on Up the River. Space 101.1 FM KMGP. 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Now, like I said, the Strange Tunes. Mama makes more. You're up the river.

quack, quack. If it looks like a duck and sounds like a duck, Ezra Lee and the Havoc Band. Try to forget my name. Out of Australia, Tickin' Them Ivories. One of the best piano players. And rock and roll. Lindsay Beaver from Alligator Records. Oh yeah. Had the good fortune to see her play at Daryl's Tavern in Shoreline, Washington. So big shout out to the Washington Blues Society and my buddies there that turned me on to that. Thank you. The Strange Tones playing tonight at Tony B's in Everett, Washington. That was, oh yeah, oh yeah, oh yeah. Opening up with my friends Harmony Saints, Jack and Rainwater and Gang. Once again, Tony B's, Everett, Washington. June 22nd, 2024. Going to remind you that we had Samantha Fish and Jesse Dayton, and Jesse Dayton on his own release before that, that I was very fortunate enough to interview not this week but last week as well. And hopefully you're digging it, and we'll do so far and so forth and so on here on Up the River, Space 101.1 KMGP, LPFM Magnuson Park, and www.rockabillyradio.net. I have, maybe one more set for you. And I do have a bear on my back. Joey Butler's going to tell you all about it. You're up the river.

0: 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Don't forget, tonight, at Tony V's, Hard Money Saints, and the Strange Tunes. And if you went to Wayne the Train at Slim's the other night on Thursday, thank you so much. Hope I saw you and had a good time. It was great. To all the artists that are out there playing roots music, keep doing it. We need you. And I'm glad to be your friend. Johnny Late Night.
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Space 101.1. That's The Cure with their 1979 single, Jumping Someone Else's Train. And from the same year, Penetration did Danger Signs. Hey, if your reception of the Jet Set and Space 101.1 is a little scratchy, stream us on our website, space101fm.org, or on your phone through the TuneIn app. You know, it always kind of bugs me when bands do a half-hearted cover of a well-known song. It's like they want to do it, but they're afraid they can't do it well, so they kind of tank it with a little wink to the audience that says, we meant to do that. Well, there's none of that going on in this next song. They make this one their own. Here are the Slits with I Heard It Through the Grapevine on Space 101.1.

London band The Boys and Taking on the World. That's from their second album, 1978's Alternative Chart Busters. And, well, it didn't actually bust any charts. It did help earn them the nickname The Beatles of Punk. I love that song, Taking on the World. Right before that, it was Squeeze and If I Didn't Love You. You know, we broadcast from Magnuson Park, which is maybe the coolest park in the city, with hiking trails along the banks of Lake Washington. We've got an art gallery here, a pub. There's tons of sports facilities and classes. And if you're a fan of Art Deco architecture, we've got tons of that too. Stop by Magnuson Park and visit soon. Next up is a band that should have been big. They had great songs, they had an interesting point of view, and a large following in their native Leicester. If only their record company hadn't gone under just as their debut was about to be released. It's the Disco Zombies and Punk A Go Go on the Jet Set, Space 101.1.

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1: Listen to me, baby. You got to understand. You're old enough to learn the makings of a man. Listen to me, baby. It's time to settle down. Am I asking too much for you to stick around?

0: That's German countertenor Klaus Nomi and his operatic cover of Lou Christie's mid-60s hit Lightning Strikes here on Space 101.1. Before that, you heard Elton Motello and the title song from the 1980 album Pop Art. And in case you're keeping score at home, Elton Motello was the stage name of English singer-songwriter Alan Ward and also the name of his band, which broke up right after that album failed to score with critics or record buyers. 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

X on right there, you'll see it, McDonald's.

From Austin, Texas, by way of Los Angeles, those are the Textones here on Space 101.1 with Standing in Line. Ahead of that, it was the Newcastle band Hurrah with The Sun Shines Here. That's Newcastle as in England, not as in the former coal mining town on the east side near Sammamish. Hey, I just want to be clear, okay? Coming up really soon, Altered Images, Richard Hell, and my Northwest pick of the week. As I was doing my research for the show, I pulled Pearl Harbor's debut album, Don't Follow Me, I'm Lost Too, and I remembered that on it, she did an Ian Dury cover. So here it is. This is Rough Kids on the Jet Set, Space 101.1. 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

From 1982, that's Altered Images with a slice of pure pop perfection, I Could Be Happy. Gene Loves Jezebel was in that set too with Desire, and we kicked it all off with Pearl Harbor and Rough Kids. If you just tuned in, I'm Mike Fuller, your pal on the radio, and this show is called The Jet Set. It's kind of after K-Jet, one of the radio stations I DJ'd for in the 80s, but I also mix in stuff from other Seattle modern rock stations of the past, including KCMU, Kazam, and KYYX. I also have a Facebook page for the show where I share interviews, ads, photos, and more stuff that I think you'll like from back in the day. Check it out. It's called The Jet Set Radio on Facebook, and please do like it. Thank you. Actually, I remember playing this next one on KCMU when it came out in 1982 from his album Destiny Street. This is Richard Hell and the Voidoids doing The Kid with the Replaceable Head on Space 101.1.

sociological memory. What's coming?

Space 101.1 KMGP LPFM Seattle. That's the Reducers with the title song from their 1984 album, Let's Go. The Fall was just before that with The Man Whose Head Expanded, and I started you off with Richard Hell and the Voidoids and The Kid with the Replaceable Head. You know, I almost picked a different last song for that set just so I could turn it into a headset, but I believe that sets should just flow rather than forcing them into being something they don't want to be. Radio. It's a very zen endeavor. My Northwest pick of the week is just ahead, so stick around. First, though, it's Depeche Mode and a song that inspired some great covers, even a surf version. You know, I should really ask my pal Carmen Ghia to play that sometime on his excellent surf music show, Heads Up, which is heard right after the Jet Set. Hey, I give good plug. Here's Personal Jesus on Space 101.1, KMGP LP FM, Magnuson Park.

Space 101.1 with reggae legend Yellow Man, and one that we played a lot on K-Jet, Strong Me Strong. The vastly underrated San Francisco band Translator is right before that, doing a song called When I Am With You. 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It just takes a sec and will make a huge difference. Thank you. It's time for one of my favorite things about hosting the Jet Set, when I get to shine a spotlight on one of the many truly awesome bands that we had right here. And this time, it's by Hi-Fi, led by alternative rock veterans Ian Matthews and David Surkamp. They were polished, but still fit in with great songs. Off their 1982 album, Moods for Mallards, this is Hi-Fi and Walk Away on the Jet Set, Space 101.1. I'm glad you're here.

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Right before that, it was the Australian band Jojo Zepp and the Falcons with their cover of the 1962 ska classic by Justin Hines, Rub Up, Push Up. 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For tonight, I picked out their second single. This is from 1987, and it's called Balloon Song on the Jet Set, Space 101.1.

pushing down from here. I'm gonna put you in the picture.

Space 101.1. It's one of my guilty pleasures. That's Transvision Vamp and Baby I Don't Care. Right before that, it was the Vibrators with the B-side of their 1976 single We Vibrate. The song was called Whips and Furs. Rich Kids did Put You in the Picture, and we started off with 14 Iced Bears. There might be some iced bears in Alaska, maybe even in Broken Alaska, which happens to be the world's only ongoing improvised radio drama series. It airs Sunday nights at 8 right here on Space 101.1. And if you haven't caught it yet, you can download all the past episodes for free through iTunes or your favorite podcaster. Well, this next one's really interesting. It's a Bob Dylan song done by a band called Rainy Day. They were a one-time supergroup featuring members of the Rain Parade, the 3 O'Clock, the Dream Syndicate, and the Bangles, playing covers of their favorite folk and psychedelic songs. This one features the Bangles' Susanna Hoffs on lead vocals, and I gotta say, it's an awesome version. Here's I'll Keep It With Mine on the Jet Set, Space 101.1.

Space 101.1, that's English singer-songwriter Peter Godwin, and a forgotten favorite from a lot of modern rock radio stations, Images of Heaven. He put out only one album, but also appeared on several more as a member of the band Metro. From Slough, about 20 miles west of London, you heard the Onlookers with their only release, 1982's You and I. It's kind of a shame when a band's debut is great, and then they call it quits right after. Although now that I think about it, some bands probably shouldn't have put out a second record. Which path is better? I'll let you decide, because I'm running out of time. So let's keep things going with the June Brides and Every Conversation on the Jet Set, Space 101.1.

The Silicon Teens, in a crazy cover of the 60s classic Judy in Disguise with Glasses. Stay tuned for Heads Up, featuring 2 hours of the very best surf music in this plane of reality. And then it's doo-wop Heaven at 11 with Story Untold. I'm Mike Fuller, your pal on the radio, and I hope you'll join me again next time for the Jet Set. Leaving you with a great one from Rockpile. 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

was The Pursuit of Happiness from Toronto with Man's Best Friend from their 1988 album Love Junk. That album was produced by the great Todd Rundgren, one of the literally thousands of projects he's been involved with over his career. And we started out that set with Shoelace and their latest single, You Take the Wheel, I'll Be Shotgun. 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Did you guys like the show last week? If you didn't listen, I'm not asking you to make excuses or anything. But anyway, I did a feature on one of the most important, if not the most important, labels when it comes to power pop. If that kind of special episode format is something you dug, let us know here at the station, because there's a ton of nonsense floating around in my head that I think would make for great shows, if you guys enjoy that sort of thing. But enough of that for now, let's get back to some new music. This is the latest single from Heath Michael Thomas, who performs under the name Heathers. His debut album, Awesome, is due out on October 30th. This is Drive Park.

That was Nick Gilder with Got to Get Out from his 1978 album City Nights. That album also included the number one single Hot Child in the City. Great song, but man, they overplayed that so much when I was a kid that I still struggle to listen to it. I know, man, that's just me. Before that, we had Make It Back from Middlebees, the project of Atlanta singer-songwriter John Manos. That is from his album Seconds that came out in May. You are listening to Pop Rocks Radio on Space 101.1 FM. As always, I am your host, Bijan. This next one is from the band Second Grade, who I'm really starting to love. They've been around for a while now, but as it is with most things, I'm a little slow to catch on. They are from Philadelphia and just signed to Lamo Records, the label founded by Eric Osman in 2012. You gotta love these guys, too. Besides pledging a percentage of their monthly revenue to social causes, they have this on their website that I just love. They write, "In an increasingly algorithm-driven hellscape, we continue to operate on instinct and joy, and release great music for the good people out there who are still capable of listening." Amen, brother. From the album Girls and Boys, this is Second Grade with Anywhere Girls.

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We closed out that set with When You're Lonely from the band Boys from Perth, Australia. Not to be confused with the punk band The Boys from the UK. This band of boys, if you will, put out two albums, this single from their 1981 debut. Two albums, two different singers, two completely different sounds. The first album is pure power pop, which is why I love it. Before that, we had the latest single, Cranium, from the Rosillos from Scotland. That band has taken many forms over the years since their classic debut, Can't Stand the Rosillos, came out in 1978. When guitarist Joe Callis left the band, he joined the Human League, co-writing many of their hits, including Don't You Want Me. Thanks for sticking around with us. There is more to come here on Pop Rocks Radio, but first, a word from our sponsor. But since we don't really have a sponsor, it's really just a word. The dog days of summer will soon be behind us. Honestly, not sure what dog days are, but I digress. Summer may be ending, and concerts are moving back indoors, but that's no reason to not go support your favorite bands by seeing them live. Nothing feels better to an artist than to look out over the crowd and see the faces of people digging what they're doing. And while you're at it, buy some merch, too. Remember, cool people go to shows. Even cooler ones come with cash. Can't make it to the show? Spend your Friday evenings with Liz and Sean and their show Pop Songs, Your New Boyfriend's Too Stupid to Know About. Besides having maybe the coolest name in all of radio, you'll be hearing an awesome mix you won't hear anywhere else. And they're just fun, too. 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

That was one of the greatest bands in America, Red Cross, with Mess Around from 1997's Show World. I will never get tired of talking about how great these guys are. If you haven't seen it yet, check out the documentary Born Innocent, The Red Cross Story. Really well done and super entertaining. Not to give anything away, but they made a great case that Axl Rose stole his moves from Stephen McDonald of the band. It's available to stream now. I think I saw it on Tubi for free, and if you don't already Tubi, you really should Tubi. Before that, we had the band Touch Girl Apple Blossom with the song Tell from their latest album, Graceful. This next one is from Heather the Jerk. Heather the aforementioned Jerk handles most of the musical duties on her latest album, Scroll If You Love Devil. This is I'm On My Way.

listening to Pop Rocks Radio on Space 101.1 FM. That was The Tourists with So Good to Be Back Home Again from Reality Effect in 1979. Although most of the songs for The Tourists were written by founder Pete Coombs, it was two other members of the band who went on to be pretty huge. Dave Stewart on guitar and, of course, Annie Lennox on vocals went on to form Eurythmics in 1980. Before that, we had The Mosquitoes from Long Island with You Don't Give a Hang About Me. Okay, if you're old enough to remember watching Gilligan's Island when you got home from school, you might be asking yourself, hey, wasn't there a Battle of the Bands episode where the ladies of the island performed as the Honeybees against another band that just happened to be stranded on the island with them called the Mosquitoes? Why, yes, you'd be correct. And apparently that's where these guys got their name. They were known around New York for their scorching live shows, and though they never hit the charts with their own recordings, they did when the Reunited Monkees took their song That Was Then, This Is Now to the top 20 in 1986. And of course, not sure why she's a jerk. On her Bandcamp, she just says she's a big nerd. Anyway, we started out that set with Heather the Jerk with I'm On My Way. You know, sometimes when a band fails to catch on with the public, it has less to do with the band than the record company that releases their work. One glaring example is Big Star, who got swept into the deal when Arden Records signed a distribution deal with Stax Records, who dropped the ball and failed to distribute Big Star's number one record, completely leaving it to die on the vine before it was rediscovered many years later. Another such band is the Dwight Twilley Band. Both the band and its two founding members, Dwight Twilley and Phil Seymour, fell victim to that as well. This, their first single, charted and was a hit when it was released in 1975. Unfortunately, their label, Shelter Records, didn't release the album till 1976, which just killed record sales. But none of that diminishes the great work these guys did. Both of them put out amazing albums throughout their careers. Let's play the one that really kicked it off for them from 1975. This is Dwight Twilley Band with I'm On Fire.

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That was Material Issue with Kim the Waitress off of Freak City soundtrack from 1994. That song was written by Jeff Kelly and originally recorded by his band, the Green Pajamas from Seattle in 1986. Before that, we had Phil Seymour, originally from the Dwight Twilley Band, with I Found a Love from his self-titled 1980 solo debut. He signed with Neil Bogart's fledgling Boardwalk Records, a label dissolved when Bogart died 2 years later, leaving Seymour adrift and looking for a label. He continued to perform both solo and with the band The Textones until his death from cancer in 1993. And of course, we started out that set with I'm on Fire from the great Dwight Twilley Band.

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1: And with that, we've come to the end of another episode of Pop Rocks Radio. Playing us out today is a solo track from Dwight Twilley off his 2001 release, The Luck. He left us in 2023, and oh, how I miss this guy's voice. This is O Carey. And this is Bijan from Pop Rocks Radio. Thanks for listening. Be good, be weird, and we'll see you next time.

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then you should see an ophthalmologist about that. Or is it an optometrist? Help me out, people. Email me at thetrench19@gmail.com and tell me which eye doctor title you'd like to do. Ophthalmologist or optometrist? I go either way. You're down here in the trench with Fish with an F, Space 101.1, and we kick that set off with Double Danger by the Bambi Molesters. Please don't cancel me. Then it was Werewolves on Wheels by the Born Losers off of my incomparable compilation CD, Halloween Hootenanny. Point Panic by the Safaris. Great little tune there. And then we finally finished it off with Eyeball in My Martini by the Cramps. Let's keep it hopping, shall we?

0: You're listening to Space 101.1. We are really, really instrumental heavy, with apologies to Lux Interior and whomever's the lead singer of No Costume, No Candy. I got to do my research on that. I am Fish. You are down here in the trench with me. And we kick that set off with Monster Hop by Burt Convy. Yep, that Burt Convy. If you are a listener of a certain age, you'd know who that is. And if not, the internet is your friend. No Costume, No Candy by the Swinging Neck Breakers. Again, off of Halloween Hootenanny. After a little bit of Station ID, we did Ghost a Go-Go by Richard Rome. And then finally, Caveman by Eddie Angel. Guitarist for Low Straitjackets. Regular on these part, around these parts. So, what do you say? Do we keep the party going? Yeah, I think we should. Here's another one.
1: A cat was walking through a cemetery line. A tombstone there made him stop. He looked to see just what it said. And this is how that tombstone

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1: I'll be flat, cat.
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Love that ending. You are at Space 101.1. I am Fish. You are down here in the trench. And that was like a little mini set there. Started it off with The Cat by Rod Willis and Perpetration by Vice Royale or Vice Royal. And then Extrasensory Deception by Dave Allen and the Phantom Surfers. More instrumentals. Jeez, come on, guys. Get some words in here. Speaking of words, ordinarily I would have done Do You Care here, the little horror trivia segment of the show, and not quite feeling it today, partially because I got a lot of things to do, partially because I'm thinking of retooling it. It's not really gelling with me. I'm thinking of something more like This Day in Horror History or something like that. I honestly don't know. I'm still working on this. I've been doing this since May, and I'm still tweaking things out. Perhaps you can help me. Email me at thetrench19@gmail.com. Tell me what you think would be a really cool idea for a segment that doesn't have to do exactly with music, but still concerned with horror. Any and all suggestions will be considered. Some might be ignored. Who knows? And other than that, thanks for coming out. You are amazing. And let's finish things off, perhaps, with a little bit of a Fistful of Terror, Bomboras, here on the Trench.

Night Stalker on the way. He wore a mask of death, silver gray. And everywhere the Night Stalker crept, seven bloodhounds go-go in his crypts. His cold heart with killing blood was damp. He lit her face with a brimstone lamp. And the Night Stalker for fuel was shoveling bones, while the furnace rang with a thousand.

0: bombing fluid became direct. 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As of the Night Stalker were making the scene, your flesh will waste in the flames that roar, and my bloodhounds torment you forevermore.
1: Are you ready for Jedi?
0: The Night Stalker. 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
3: 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Let's hula.

You are listening to The Trench. It's Space 101.1. I am Fish with an F. Pardon me for breaking in on that little set there. First, kudos where kudos are deserved. Fistful of Terror by the Bamboras and The Night Stalker by Terry Durant and Crypt Zombie Hula by the Dead Cats. All of that was fantastic. So, I just want to let you know that we are a small operation, holed up at Magnuson Park, way up there in North Seattle, and we would love your support. 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Every little bit counts. Every little bit keeps the lights on, and every little bit keeps me yapping to you all. That being said, let's close things out tonight. Who's up for a little bit of martini? I know I am.

Now that is how you end a show. Thank you very much. Got a little set there. Started out with Devil's Martini by the Dynatones, the legendary Incomparable, the Ramones with Pet Sematary, and then we finished it off with the great Rocket from the Crypt with their song I Drink Blood on Halloween. That's coming up soon, so I gotta figure out what I'm going to do for that, for an episode for that time of year, because heck, I mean, every day, or at least every week, is Halloween here, so I really don't know how we can, how we're going to incorporate that. I mean, I don't know what we're going to do to make it even more special. I don't know. Maybe have some guest stars in. Maybe, I don't know. But I would appreciate it if you could give me some suggestions. As I said before, we are down in the Trench 19. That is our Instagram, where we can just talk and chit-chat and engage. Or even email me if you're the shy type at thetrench19@gmail.com. And if I hear Saul, I believe that's what his name is called. Basically, the song Dance Macabre. If I'm hearing that right now, yeah, there it is. There it is. There it is. That means it is time to go. And I apologize if I'm repeating things here now, but I have to read from the copy. As we descend to the surface, be careful not to do it too quickly to avoid the bends. We leave the trench for another week. Thank you again for joining me in the deep blue for your weekly dose of melodic mayhem. Questions, requests, threats, and insults can be sent via email at thetrench19@gmail.com, or just hang out with me up the gram at downinthetrench19. We shall convene next week for more of the same. For Space 101.1 KMGPLPFM, I am Fish with an F, wishing you well and to stay spooky. Good night, whatever you are.

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This is Heads Up with your host, Carmen Gia, on Space 101.1, KMGP LP FM, Seattle. 2 hours of surf music, music that is unencumbered by messy vocals. Surf music is soothing souls in the lockdown all over the planet, especially right here in Seattle. We are so fortunate to have many great artists in the region, from Idaho to British Columbia to Bellingham and Portland, Oregon. We are going to hear some bands from all of those areas and more. We will be featuring the brand new Aqua Barons disc, Extreme Guitar Conditions. It's a great one. I think you're going to love it. And we'll also be having, I'll be playing the rest of the Oz Brutus disc. I played some of it the week before. Got some new music from Aloha Screwdriver, King of Hawaii, the Evanstones, the Cosmic Rays, and so much more. Hang around for that. Until then, dig our theme song, Tom Head Rides Again, by our dark surf demons, the Delstroyers.

What incredible, great music. That was Seattle's own King of Hawaii. Those last three were King of Hawaii. Just beautiful stuff. So we started that set with Tom

favorite tunes, and I'll probably play it every week until I get sick of it. Next was San Onofre Suits, and then Drifting, that beautiful tune that was just wanted to put you to sleep on this Saturday night. But all that was leading up to Os Brutus, which is next. 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This is Heads Up with your host, Carmen Ghia, on Space 101.

Super cool. Sitar and surf, that's a pretty neat combination. So that was Six from Oz Brutus, a totally different band and different sound from King of Hawaii. Oz Brutus is from Sao Paulo, Brazil. There was a brand new album, Primitivo and Civilizado. These guys are all speaking Portuguese, and the names of their songs are in Portuguese. So please forgive me as I torture the names. So the first up was Omen Gigante, Vampira Russa, Fica Tranquilo, Pa No Pixie, Rainha da Piscina. Yeah, I killed that one. And that last beautiful tune with the sitar was Desperaço. So I've been talking to these guys throughout the lockdown. Super nice guys. And, of course, they're in a city of 23 million people. So they are keeping safe and making great music. This is their brand new disc. Please go out and buy it. Go on Bandcamp and get it. So the Aqua Barons are up next. This is Heads Up with your host, me, Carmen Gia.

that was cool. Some very cool new music from the Aqua Barons from Corinth, Greece. Great traditional surf music and a lot of fun. You can tell they were having fun. A lot of space-related fun stuff. Mars on the left, Jupiter on the right. Good stuff. So that's their brand new disc, Extreme Guitar Conditions, and I suggest you pick it up while you can. It's been hailed as one of the better new traditional albums of the year. So we heard Spy Romance, Galaxy Cruise, Jungle Calling, Butterfly Valley, Town of Shelter, and Crazy Orbits. Again, you can check my Facebook page for the full set list. I hope you're catching some of Johnny's show at 5 p.m., the best rockabilly music from one who lives it. Johnny's a great guy, very, very good music, and he's been picked up nationally, so listen to that at 5 o'clock. 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

Yes. So from my friends, the Los Caminos from Surrey, BC. Great guys. They're also all of them, except for one, is in Six Gun Romeo. And except for Junior. Junior doesn't sing on this album. So anyway, so we heard three more from the Aqua Barons. Great traditional music, and they just dropped a brand new album, Extreme Guitar Conditions, and wonderful stuff. So we heard Gulag Party, Unknown Seas, and Grand Final, which was just a beautiful, wonderful traditional surf song. Again, the Aqua Barons, great stuff. And then we heard two more really nice traditional tunes. That was Los Frenéticos from Argentina doing American Twist. And again, that last tune, Los Caminos, that was Tsunami Fly. Really good stuff. This is Heads Up with your host, Carmen Guia, on Space 101. Stereo Donkey is on the way.

If you've listened to this show before, you know I love Keys in Surf. And that was a good one right there. That's Los Cosmos from Moscow, Russia. So at the top of the set, we heard Stereo Donkey from Bellingham, Washington. That was Jump the Wall. Cannot wait to see them live again soon, I hope. Then we heard three from Aloha Screwdriver from Alameda, California. That was The Calamari Kid, In Hell There Are No Donuts, Downhill Park, and Maybe Canada. I guess that was four from Grant, Steve, and Donald, Aloha Screwdriver. Very cool stuff. And then that final tune was Los Cosmos from Moscow, Russia. That was Unhappy End. This is Heads Up on Space 101. Thanks for listening.

love the Evanstones, Seattle's own. So we're coming up to the end of the show, but we heard five from the Brand New Surf compilation disc. Excuse me, Brave New Surf compilation disc. Very good stuff. I've been listening to it for years, and I could play it over and over. So we started with El Supernaut from Finland doing Wonder Man from Intio. Borgo Pass from the Coffin Daggers from New York, New York. Iwa on the Beach from Frankie and the Pool Boys from Marin County. Great people, wonderful people. Witch Doctor from Madeira from Michigan. And Floating Home from the Anacondas from Brighton, UK. So I do only have a few minutes from you, with you, so thanks for hanging out. 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
1: This hour of music is brought to you by the Wedgwood Community Picnic, Saturday, September 19th, 3 to 7 p.m. at Hunter Tree Farm. Since 2016, the picnic has been a neighborhood favorite, and this year's lineup includes food trucks, live music, kid-friendly activities, and a beer garden for the grown-ups. Space 101.1 will be there too. 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

0: 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And my favorite thing for breakfast is blueberry pancakes with some maple syrup on top. 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
1: The witch is dead. Ding dong, the witch is dead. 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

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Yeah. 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

How's it going? This is Dion Arcade, your host for the Electro Skate Rink. 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
1: This is American Roots Live for Labor Day weekend with some favorite performances from our series of concerts created with the New Orleans Jazz National Historical Park. This hour we've got jazz sax man Donald Harrison and Haitian-American songstress, cellist, and banjo player Layla McCallum. To kick it off, we ask the Pine Leaf Boys to make a big journey across the Atchafalaya Swamp from Lafayette and their South Louisiana Cajun Prairie homeland down the Mississippi River to New Orleans to plan a live stream as the pandemic closed the dance halls of French Louisiana. It's Pine Leaf Boy Two-Step on American Roots.

0: Hey, is it hard to play dance music when there's nobody dancing?
1: Yes, it is very
2: But they
1: hard
2: are dancing.
0: Oh, we just can't see them.
2: They are dancing.
0: Right. I see you got that accordion. Is that one you made or your daddy made? Who made that one?
2: My dad made this for me. It's my first accordion.
0: Is that right?
2: Yeah, my dad made it for me. He gave it to me when I was about 13. And this was made from a tree that my grandfather planted. Yeah, and when he died, the tree had died shortly after. True, now, my dad cut the tree down. It was a dead tree at that point. It was a sassafras tree. And made this accordion.
0: That is roots music.
2: Yeah, absolutely. I actually ran over it one time with my car. Oh, I shouldn't say that. My dad might hear that. But I had to put it behind my car one time and ran over it, and it was fine.
0: Well, it sounds good, so we just got to keep asking you to, you know, blow a little bit of air there.
2: We can do that. This is one we recorded on our last CD.
0: And it's I Love You Always?
2: Yeah, I Love You Always or I Love You Still. In French, it can be either or. You know, je t'aime toujours. So I guess it depends on the context.
0: So is this a waltz or a two-step?
2: Two-step.
0: All right.
2: And the waltz, you know, every two-step has a common waltz. So this one comes from the Reno Waltz, which is a famous Cajun waltz. So if you play it as a waltz, you have a whole new song.
0: There you go.
2: You know, so sometimes we'll take every song and just play the opposite, you know. So here we go. Je t'aime toujours.

0: This is American Roots, and we've got the Pine Leaf Boys who are bringing us the classic sound of Cajun music. They're very current and contemporary, but y'all dig deep into the roots for your sound, your repertoire.
1: We do. We go pretty on both ends of the spectrum, I find. You know, we love the old stuff, but we love new stuff, too. We have different influences from rockabilly to country to jazz music. We try to incorporate all of our different genres that we love into our music.
0: Yeah, and Drew Simon was playing the T-Fair back there this time.
2: I was, yeah, a little bit, yeah.
0: Yeah, you're a good multitasker, Drew. I mean, you can sing and play T-Fair at the same time.
2: I've been doing it a while. I'm just getting used to it now.
0: Yeah.
2: Long time.
1: It's not easy to do. It's like rubbing your belly and patting your head kind of thing, you know?
0: Yeah?
1: You do all that at the same time.
0: Yeah. All right. Yeah. Well, I'm sure there are unusual talents all over here in the Pine Leaf Boys, and we'll find out about more of them, but what's next?
1: Well, we can do one that's kind of fun. It's called Allons Rock and Roll.
0: Yeah, well. Allons Rock and Roll. I think that means let's rock and roll.
1: Very good.
0: Yeah. It's French.
1: That's
0: Cajun
1: some,
0: French,
1: French
0: 101.
1: French 101 right there. Yeah. We'll do this for our bass player who's at home, Thomas David, because of social quarantine, and they told us only four. But I hope he's at home right now playing the bass, you know. I'm sure he's at home right now playing with us, you know. Maybe we can add him to the feed.
0: Yeah, we'll add it in a later
1: track. Right. All right, here we go. It's called Allons Rock and Roll. Let's go rock and roll.

0: Your dad is a deep traditionalist, makes accordions, plays fiddle. How does he feel about all the changing music? You know, his son's out there playing French music all over the world. I'm sure he's proud of you, but does he have an opinion on any of this?
1: He likes the really old stuff, is no question. You know, anything like 1960 and before, you know, from, you know, he loves all that stuff. He doesn't really relate or understand the more evolutionary Cajun music, like what's happening after all that. You know?
0: You mean there's a difference between a father and a son in Cajun culture, generationally? What are we talking about here?
1: Yeah, my dad was born in 1940.
0: Uh-huh.
1: Right, so he just loves old. My dad likes the kind of music, he says, that when the power goes out, you can still play. That's what he likes, nothing electric, which is weird because he asked me to play electric keyboard in the family band many years later.
0: You know, speaking of the keyboard, we do have a piano here.
1: I noticed, it's a little honky-tonk.
0: Yeah, piano. And I know you're not alienated by honky-tonk pianos.
1: No, that's my first love was the piano.
0: Is it?
1: Yeah. Which in Cajun music, you don't hear too much piano, because when you do hear it, they usually only play these last 10 buttons, you know, on the piano. It's always like... They don't realize there's a whole another like 70 something.
0: So but you, however, have
1: my
0: gone.
1: My goal is to play the other 70 buttons on the keyboard. So yeah,
0: we Wilson Savoy at the 88s.
1: So it's called "Keep Your Hands Off of It," which I think is very relevant in this day and age.

0: All right. Wilson Savoy on the piano. How about that? But that's wonderful to hear you doing that.
1: Well, thank you.
0: Yeah. So what should we go on with here, gentlemen?
1: Well, I'm going to do one that I like to play. It's called Mes Chats Yeux Noirs, Little Dark Eyes. About a man, he's sitting on his porch in his rocking chair, watching the sun go down, waiting for his loved one to come home.

0: Little Dark Eyes, Wilson Savoy, accordion, Jean Bertrand, guitar, Chris Segura, fiddle, and Drew Simone, drums. The Pine Leaf Boys with a classic Cajun waltz, live on American Roots from Esplanade Studios. 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
0: I'm Nick Spitzer. This is American Roots Live with Layla McCalla and friends, part of an online and broadcast concert series created with the New Orleans Jazz National Historical Park. Layla's a New York City native, born to Haitian parents, now raising her own family in the Crescent City. She got a start here, busking with her cello in the French Quarter. Layla sings in French, Creole, and English. She's reached to the family's Haitian roots in her music. Layla was a member of the Carolina Chocolate Drops and has since recorded several albums, including The Capitalist Blues in 2019. She's also a member of the group Our Native Daughters, which includes Chocolate Drops bandmate Rhiannon Giddens. Here now, Layla McCalla and friends from Marini Studios on American Roots Live.

0: Girl.
1: Yeah, that's a song called Girl. It comes from a Langston Hughes poem. Actually, part of my my escape from New York and coming down to New Orleans, I was really trying to find my creative voice, and I had written a handful of songs to Langston Hughes' poetry, and for me it was such a big part of making me believe that I was an artist, accessing these words and bringing them to life with music. And then I thought, well, maybe I could do that with my own words too. And so that's a song from my first record, Varicolored Songs.
0: So great to hear you playing the cello with that.
1: Thank you.
0: That's really amazing. So let's see, who we got here? What's the lineup?
1: So we have Pete Olinchu on bass, who's been touring as part of my band for the past few years. Cedric Watson, an old friend.
0: Yeah, we know Cedric. Yeah, looking good tonight, Cedric.
1: Renowned.
0: Nice outfit
1: Creole
0: there, buddy.
1: Musician, fiddle, accordion. He plays banjo. He's an amazing, amazing musician.
0: Il parle créole et français.
1: Wait.
0: Yeah, he's the all-around man.
1: Yeah, and Don Vappi. I think the first time I saw Don Vappi play was at the Columns Hotel years ago, and I asked you if you would give me a banjo lesson. You told me I just needed to go home and play and follow my ear. So here we are.
0: And Don has been here on the Golden Hour, and we've worked with him on American Roots, and he's back. So, you know, we can't keep him away. So, but I mean, the nice thing is that you've got two guys. I've been calling them the Native Sons of Louisiana, who have been deeply involved in Creole music and culture, one from the rural side in Lafayette, and Don right here in New Orleans. And so that kind of intersects with some of your interests.
1: Absolutely. Yeah. And actually, the next song that we're going to play is one of the first songs that I learned how to sing in Creole. This is a song called La Tibonite. And, you know, I was really curious about being in New Orleans, and I saw that there was a scene of, you know, a lot of people playing traditional New Orleans jazz and the Lindy Hop and the dance. And I like really fell in love with that scene, but I felt like the people my age, it was very white, and so it started to kind of make me think, well, what does traditional Haitian music sound like? And so I started finding all of these different sort of strands of traditional Haitian music in the same way that I was discovering all this Louisiana Creole music and understanding the strands there. Mm-hmm. La Tibonite is a region in Haiti, and it's also a river, and so the song is about a bad harvest, and it says, when I go to the valley, they tell me that the sun is ill and it's lying still. When I went to go see the sun, I found the sun was sleeping. When I came back, I found the sun had died, and it hurts my heart to have to bury the sun. And it was just like, it's like, I have to sing this song. So,

0: That's beautiful. Love to hear how you all are sounding together. I know you don't play together on a regular basis, yeah. But what have you found listening to Louisiana Creole music? I mean, jazz, Creole jazz, and of course, Zydeco. Are there things that touch you in terms of your interest in Haiti and other musics in the
1: yeah,
0: world?
1: Yeah, I mean, well, the first thing, of course, is the language, you know. For me, it's been a journey of learning the language and being able to actually interpret, you know, what is being spoken about. But also, I think musically, the melodies are sort of idiosyncratic, and there's a lot of, like, the song forms kind of tend to follow the melody, and I find that in Cajun and Creole music from Louisiana. And to me, it's all kind of Creole music, but
0: it's a Creolizing world out there too.
1: Right,
0: we've all begun to learn.
1: So yeah, I think that that's been something that's been interesting, just musically. It's kind of like I find myself kind of knowing the form based on what I'm singing, and then when I have to define it, it's a little bit less clear cut.
0: Layla, what's next? I see you got the banjo.
1: I'm going to play banjo on this song. I found this song, I guess, right after the earthquake in Haiti, there was a box set came out. I think it was through Smithsonian Folkways. Anyway, it was called the Haiti Box Set, and it was recordings that Alan Lomax had made in Haiti in the 1930s. And I think there are something like 10 discs on there that are different themes. And I found this one on the Troubadour CD, and this one's called Kamen Saufe, and it's kind of a heartbreaker. It's about a woman who's gotten her heart broken by someone who's wealthier than her, who she thought was going to marry her and pull her out of poverty, but it's a no-go. So the song's title is Kamen Saufe, which means, Carmen, what are you going to do?

0: I can hear them. What came first, the cello, the banjo, or the guitar? I mean, you sought out language little by little. Where did you seek out music?
1: I started playing cello when I was 8 years old through the public school system in Maplewood, New Jersey. Mm-hmm. And totally by accident, I didn't know what a cello was. And I found out, I was very disappointed at first, but it's the happiest accident of my life.
0: Where did you want to play? I mean, drums or?
1: I thought the cello was a piccolo.
0: Oh.
1: And I thought I was going to be playing a cute little woodwind instrument, and I got this big wooden chamber instead.
0: Yeah.
1: And then, you know, not enough kids signed up for cello, so I kind of got stuck playing it. And I always say, you know, I was terrible for years, really, really bad. And then something clicked, and I started to be able to make sound on this instrument. And one of my teachers that really changed my life recently passed away. His name is Andre Emilianoff, and he was a cello professor at Juilliard. But I would go to his house when I was maybe 12, 13. Yeah, I look back on that time in my life, and it was really when I started to fall in love with music and imagine that I could be a musician one day. I had no idea what that meant, but I was like, this is
0: something,
1: what I want to do
0: something's
1: forever.
0: Coming. But when you were first in New Orleans, you played cello on the streets.
1: I think that at that time, I was kind of like, well, this is what I have. I have Bach, you know? And and it was really interesting, actually, to play, you know, Bach cello suites and Baroque music in that colonial architecture, you know, a lot of those buildings come from the time that this music was sort of being made and popularized. And I think it was different, you know. For me, it was like a chance to really connect with my instrument. And I think people responded to that. And I always knew that that was not a sustainable route.
0: Did you get a lot in the hat?
1: Yes.
0: Well, there you go.
1: Yeah. I mean, sometimes I'm like, maybe I should get back out there, you know, because it's not a bad.
0: And there are some people who do make a pretty good living on the streets here selling CDs, and but it's not for everybody that way. But, you know, making our way in the social order is something you've addressed in a song and a record, The Capitalist Blues.
1: Yeah.
0: Yeah.
1: How
0: did you come to write that?
1: It's a song for our times.
0: Aside from having The Capitalist Blues.
1: I think that I wrote this song thinking about just the rat race, you know, and if there's one thing that we can see from this whole coronavirus experience is that the rat race can come to a screeching halt and you still have to figure out your life.

0: Capitalist Blues. Singer and songwriter Layla McCalla on banjo, with Don Vappy, also on banjo, Cedric Watson fiddle, and Peter Linchu bass. We'll be back with songs and stories from jazz saxophonist Donald Harrison when American Roots Live for Labor Day weekend returns.
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0: This is American Roots Live for Labor Day weekend with saxophonist Donald Harrison and his quintet. Donald Harrison is a musician and composer with a family lineage in the Afro culture of New Orleans Carnival. He's been chief of Guardians of the Flame and is also recognized as Big Chief of Congo Square. Donald spent years in New York City with Art Blakey's Jazz Messengers and later co-led a modern jazz band with fellow New Orleanian trumpeter Terrence Blanchard. He's performed with many jazz masters, from Miles Davis to Eddie Palmieri, and has created new stylings of jazz second-line tradition, nouveau swing, blending hip-hop, funk, and soul, and quantum jazz, as well as classical music. I asked Donald about his life in music, from growing up in New Orleans to playing with Art Blakey in New York and putting his own stamp on modern jazz.
2: Well, I realized in high school, two things happened. One, I read that Charlie Parker's quote, "If you didn't live it, it won't come out of your horn." And it had a profound effect on me. And I realized that since I came from New Orleans and all of the generations who innovated jazz were still alive, I made a mission to go live playing with every generation of jazz masters to be good enough to play with them. In some kind of way, I was fortunate and got some luck, and I was able to play with all of those generations. And then I started hearing that everything is connected and the connections between all the music.
0: Well, your family is special in the city. I mean, I've heard the stories of your mom and dad and playing records and talking it all over and the power and importance of raising your consciousness. Say a little bit about your mom and dad.
2: One thing is that we listen to all types of music at home. And I never felt the need to not like a kind of a style of music. You know, we listen to music, the UNESCO series, African music, Ravi Shankar, and Indian music, musicals, everything, every era of jazz, Mr. Big Stuff, Etta James, Charlie Pride, everybody, you know.
0: Did you say Charlie Pride or Charlie Parker?
2: Charlie Parker and Charlie Pride. and Maceo Parker, Maceo, I call him and Charlie Parker the Parker brothers. And he's he's the father of one of the fathers of funk saxophone.
0: Oh, just
2: and
0: amazing.
2: He's a force of nature.
0: Yeah.
2: As Charlie Parker was, and he's my hero.
0: Yeah. Quite a family there. I mean, you all have been able to cut many paths, and you've helped New Orleanians of all kinds raise their consciousness and their way of thinking about their humanity and how different we are and how connected we are at the same time. It's an amazing service the Harrisons have provided us.
2: You know, it's just, you just get up and do your best. I always say my motto was do my best and get out of the way. So, you know, if you get up every day and you did your best, then that's all you can ask of yourself, and anybody else can ask of you. Yeah. And these gentlemen, they're a testament to hard work. My family, look at my three nephews and my daughter, they're all hard workers. And you can see my nephew plays trumpet, Christian Scott. He also started in this band.
0: Amazing, Christian Scott.
2: And,
0: a lot of
2: young guys. And we're still like a family. We've got a gigantic family now.
0: Well,
2: family.
0: Three of the folks you got here and then younger generation are your students. I mean, in the same sense you learned from your mom and dad and Art Blakey and all the different people you went out in the world with, they've learned from you.
2: Yeah, we learn from each other because they know a lot of stuff. So sometimes I'm asking them questions. Did you hear this? And they say, yeah. And they play it for me and show me how. And we put things together. So I'm passing down what I learned from the old masters, and they're teaching me the stuff that the young people are doing. So it's a simpatico.
0: Donald, what do we got coming up here?
2: Well, we were talking about Charlie Parker, and this is a song I wrote for him. It's called One for Bird. The original title was Christopher Jr., but many people didn't know that his middle name was Christopher, and then he had a suffix Jr. So I said, let's call it One for Bird. They'll get it then.
0: Yeah, Bird. Everybody knows Bird.
2: You ready? One, two, one, three.

0: One for Bird, yeah. I have a feeling there's a lot for Bird in the things you do, but that's the title, One for Bird, right there.
1: You got it right.
0: For Charlie Parker. You know, we got a little bit of time left, and I think many people know you through your family and through seeing you with the Guardians of the Flame over the years. That's got to set you apart from jazz musicians in New York.
1: Well, my father used to tell me and say all the time, you have to start in Africa to understand the culture here. And it's it comes from Congo Square, the music. And some of the early jazz musicians had family members who were in Congo Square, and they base some of what they do on that tradition and the music. So I've been privy to getting some of the knowledge of the early jazz musicians, what they use from Congo Square in the music, and how we are using it today. So I'm still able to put it in some of the things that we do here on the bandstand.
0: Yeah. Well, you made an amazing record some years ago, I guess in the 90s, Indian Blues, which took contemporary jazz, popular song, Mardi Gras Indian, your father was on it. What would be something that you could give us that ties you to the Mardi Gras Indians but also carries on your jazz life today?
1: We do a host of songs, and I like to call it Afro New Orleans culture. And that comes from one of the only African American tribal cultures in America that has links to ancient culture. And so we just bring, let's keep that continuum. All music is linked to ancient times, but this has specific things, that musical ideas and cultural ideas that are carried forth exactly like they were maybe 10,000 years ago. We're going to start off with a little Iko Iko.
0: That'll keep everybody out there happy, I think.

Yeah. Big Chief Donald Harrison with his quintet, Detroit Brooks guitar, Shea Pierre piano, Max Moran bass, and Brian Richburg drums, live from Marini Studios in New Orleans, bringing this hour of our Labor Day weekend show to a close. American Roots Live is produced in collaboration with the National Park Service and our colleagues in the School of Liberal Arts at Tulane University, with support from the National Endowment for the Arts. I'm Nick Spitzer, and this is American Roots from PRX Public Radio Exchange.

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1: I'm Nick Spitzer. This is American Roots Live for Labor Day weekend with highlights from our series of concerts created with the New Orleans Jazz National Historical Park. This hour, we're all aboard with trumpeter Kermit Ruffins and a never-before-heard set from Ricky Lee Jones. First up, it's Don Vappy and friends. Don is the great New Orleans Creole jazz banjo man, known for keeping the traditional sound alive. But he can take it from New Orleans to Haiti and French West Africa, from jazz to funk, R&B to pop. Live from Marini Studios, here's one from Don's most recent recording, The Blue Book of Storyville. It's a ribald tale of gossip from the late trombonist Kid Ory, Lord Concombe, the other lady, who lives just across Claiborne Avenue.

0: Yeah. Don, tell us a little bit about your relationship to the banjo over the years.
1: You know, I grew up kind of disliking it from the social aspect of it being connected to all those Jim Crow things and all. But actually, when I realized it was an instrument that had come from Africa and was part of, it was actually a big part of our culture by way of Haiti and everything. So, but even before that, before I realized I liked it, when I first worked at Werlein's Music Store, I played a banjo, and the percussiveness and the pitch, the whole thing, it's a funky sound, like the funky tunes in the 70s when I was playing guitar and muting those strings. Mm-hmm. This would have been perfect. This would have been perfect for that.
0: You could have been in James Brown band with that.
1: I could have been.
0: It's a coulda, shoulda, woulda.
1: Get up!
0: Yeah, no, when you mute the strings, it really sounds majorly funky.
1: I'm not even muting them. It's just a staccato sound. With a guitar, you had to kind of...
0: Yeah, yeah.
1: That's muted.
0: Prevent that sustain thing. Yeah, but the banjo, you can do it.
1: The banjo is natural for that.
0: Yeah. See? Well, it's a kind of a percussion instrument, too. I mean, you got that. Yeah, it could have a snare drum right there.
1: A drum with strings.
0: I like it. So in your family, though, I mean, where do the Vappies connect to jazz over the years? Because I know you didn't start with it, but you kind of recovered it, it seems to me.
1: Well, it was more on my mother's side. It was the Josephs from Donaldsonville, St. James area. That's where my mom was born, up in that area. And, in fact, that's how Richard and I are related. Through the Josephs.
0: You're related to Richard, huh?
1: Yeah.
0: Are you related to anyone else in the band? Or?
1: Only musically.
0: I was going to say, no, or not that we know of.
1: Yeah. Well, you know. Now you sound like Well Monroe.
0: Was he always cracking jokes?
1: Oh, him and Papa John, man, they knew each other. The stories, I'm not going to get into stories here.
0: Yeah. Well, you know, in New Orleans, I mean, everyone jokes about who's related to who all the time. Right. And there's a story of two guys watching a second line go by and somebody's playing trumpet and says, hey, look, that's how you call it on trumpet. And the guy says, no, that's how you call it's brother.
1: Right.
0: That's kind of that... what should we say? Forgetful intimacy that we have around
1: that's
0: here.
1: Frog Joseph did that to me and Wendell Brunius.
0: Is that right?
1: Wendell and I were together on this gig, and Frog was there. And Frog says, he looked at me and said, hey, what you call it? Come here. Go back there and tell how you call it to come over. I won't talk to her. So I'm what you call it.
0: Well, what you call the next tune you gentlemen would like to play?
1: Actually, you know, since we did that Kid Ory tune, which is very much influenced by, I think, the Caribbean and Haitian rhythms and stuff, I kind of want to move forward and do something that you don't normally expect on a banjo. The standard called St. Thomas.
0: Mm-hmm.
1: How's that? Y'all want to play that?

0: They're cheering all over the world, right?
1: Yeah.
0: And of course, we're getting all the banjo fans. The banjo emojis are flying.
1: Oh, cool.
0: And they were getting questions like, how is your banjo tuned, your tuning?
1: A standard tenor tuning.
0: Yeah.
1: In fifths, C-G-D-A.
0: Okay. So what makes it a tenor banjo?
1: Well, it costs $10.
0: Oh, no. Come on.
1: No, I'm kidding. No, it's called a tenor. It's got a shorter neck, and it's like a tenor guitar is tuned the same way, that standard. They came about around 1905.
0: Okay.
1: And before that, the necks were longer, and, you know, you have the five string and the same size neck without the fifth string is called a plectrum banjo. Mm-hmm. And they all have alternate tunings. A lot of people play this banjo with a guitar tuning, like the top four of the guitar, like D, G, B, and E, which is the way I started with it. But then I got hold of a guitar banjo with six strings.
0: So the Gitanjo, is it? Or the Bantar?
1: A Gitjo, a Bantar. It's been called all kinds of things. Yeah. But so have I. But, I mean, this is a... I just thought I'd tune it tenor one day, and what I found out is it's probably the preferred banjo in the New Orleans bands because of the horn players, because this open fifths tuning seems to cut through the horns a little better without really banging on it, because you have, that's three octaves there. Bro. Mm-hmm. I mean, two octaves. One octave. So instead of having, you have... like spreading out a chord on a piano.
0: Nice. Know? Well, you know, you're an innovator in a whole other different way in that somebody wrote here, and I know what they're speaking of. They give Don credit for his live streaming daily to get many of us through COVID-19. He's the real life Mr. Rogers. It is a beautiful day in your neighborhood. You sit out in the morning on your porch. You're drinking coffee. You're waving to the people going by in their cars. The roosters are crowing. The birds are chirping. And then you got a music show in the afternoon.
1: I felt like, you know, being in isolation, how can you be with people and in isolation? And they call it social media. So I decided I'd just go live and drink my coffee on the porch and invite whoever. And it almost feels as close as you can feel to sitting down in a coffee shop with people.
0: Yeah.
1: Because they all get their coffee and we laugh and we...
0: You see their names go whizzing by on Facebook.
1: Yeah, and they say things, you know, and how you doing? Where's Millie? She's only been out twice, you know.
0: Yeah.
1: It's fun because everything happens in the moment, and I try to read the comments while I'm playing, which can be a little confusing sometimes.
0: That's serious multitasking.
1: And some of my viewers are really clever and funny.
0: Yeah. So you start laughing in the middle of the song.
1: I start laughing in the middle of the song sometimes.
0: Well, we got a little bit more time here before the clock on the clubhouse wall says it's, got to go. What do you think?
1: Let's do a sing-along. All right, it's the classic, Elaba.
0: Elaba.

0: Prince, jij Eske Ul. Et la passerie.
1: Et la passerie.
0: Comment ça va?
2: 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Et là-bas, sing along, bringing it home with Don Vappy and friends, live at Marini Studios in New Orleans. 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
2: This is American Roots Live from an online streamed concert series in 2020 and 21 with the New Orleans Jazz National Historical Park. Trumpeter Kermit Ruffins grew up in New Orleans. He swam in the Industrial Canal as a kid, caught bullfrogs for the family to eat, cooked goat, turtles. Kermit began playing in junior high school. In 1983, he co-founded the Rebirth Brass Band, and later created the Barbecue Swingers, putting a grill on a truck at his gigs. He still smokes a lot of barbecue, among other things. We're at Esplanade Studios with the man who brings so much joy to New Orleans. It's American Roots Live with Kermit Ruffins and the Barbecue Swingers.

Because I know, yes, when it's sleepy time down south, the south wind's blowing through the pinewood tree. And folks down here live a life of ease when at twilight brings that evening breeze.

0: Kermit, how'd you get the name Barbecue Swingers?
1: Well, I woke up one day, Nick, and we was playing a lot of shows at the time, especially at Vaughn's, where we played for 20 years. And I was always tailgating, because I always wanted to cook a little food for the band members on our break time, in between reefer breaks, in between breaks and, you know. And then one time I decided to cook for the whole neighborhood and the whole audience. And I woke up one morning right out of my sleep and said, Kermit Ruffins and the Barbecue Swingers.
0: There you go.
1: So that night I said it on stage, and I can remember Kevin, my bass player, Kevin saying, so I'm a barbecue swinger now, huh, boss? Never forget.
0: Who are the barbecue swingers you have here with you tonight?
1: Well,
0: these guys have been with you for a long time.
1: Yeah.
0: You want to give them a little...
1: Jerry Anderson, Jerry Barbaran Anderson on the Boom Booms.
0: Yeah, I have Jerry Anderson back there, yeah. And Jerry tells me he went to high school with you. Clark,
1: To Clark Senior High School. Jerry and I have been playing together for about 33 years.
0: He doesn't look any worse for wear.
1: Right.
0: and he's one of Danny Barker's kinfolk.
1: That's right.
0: And, of course, Danny Barker
1: was
0: a mentor of yours.
1: That's right. Paul Barbaran.
0: Yeah.
1: It's all Jerry kinfolks.
0: Yeah. That's quite a lineage to be in there, Jerry.
1: Well, you don't know the half of it. Jerry is one of the members of the Treme Sidewalk Steppers.
0: Oh, is
1: and
0: he?
1: Nobody in the city can outdance Jerry.
0: Is that right?
1: That's nobody how he keeps can out-second line Jerry.
0: That's why he keeps that slender figure.
1: So that's why he knows. If you can dance like Jerry, you definitely can play the drums like Jerry.
0: That's all right. Yeah. Well, we're going to have to go to the Jerry School of Dance.
1: Of course.
0: Yeah, we'll all learn how to buck jump.
2: Don't do it. Don't try that at home.
0: So back here on bass, who we got on bass?
1: Kevin Morris. I met Kevin down at the Caledonian, and he was playing with James Andrews, and I hired Kevin one time. And after that, me and Kevin have been playing together for 33 years now.
0: Is that right?
1: Kevin is a graduate of Xavier University.
0: All right.
1: And one of the smartest cats in the band.
0: Yeah. Oh, one of the smartest cats. Oh, yeah. So who is the smartest thing?
1: Well, we got to flip a coin.
0: And who we got over here on the piano?
1: Well, we've been blessed for about 8 years now, almost 9 years. Mr. Yoshitaka Z2 from Osaka, Japan.
3: Yeah.
1: And Z2 has been swinging out with us. And, man, when I tell you we've been having the time of our life, thanks to Z2 with that brilliant piano playing.
0: Z2, how did you find out about jazz? Did you grow up with that in Japan, or did you come to New Orleans looking for it?
3: I have played in Japan for about 10 years.
0: And now you're at the Kermit Ruffins School of Musical Knowledge, huh? How is it different to be here playing the mother-in-law and all the gigs around New Orleans and being, somebody that studies jazz and reads the notes? It's got to be a little different, huh?
3: Yes, Kermit band, no rehearsal, no music seat, so ever, yeah.
0: Hey, so great. What a great band that you've got.
1: Well, thank you.
0: And a few years ago, you made a decision to take over and run one of the great clubs of the city, Ernie Cato's Mother-in-Law Lounge, named after mother-in-law. That was a big step to not just be the band leader and player, but also to run a club.
1: I was lucky to hang out with Ernie Cato every day of the week. He lived right next door to Joe's Cozy Corner.
0: In the
1: Treme. Back in the 90s or the early 2000s. And then he took over the bar, and he passed away, and I saw the bar empty for about a year or two.
0: Such a beautiful place.
1: And I said, man, let me call the owner and get this place back up running. When I tell you, I didn't realize how famous Ernie was, because he was just right there next to us. Anybody sitting next to you every day of the week, you don't realize how famous they are, because, you're right there with them.
0: Right.
1: And when I opened the bar, that tune, Mother-in-Law, it's just a freaking hit, man.
0: It's like the soundtrack of the bar.
1: That's right. And him and his wife, Miss Antoinette,
0: they
1: had
0: a
1: good time at that bar. I went there maybe a few times when he had it open.
0: Yeah.
1: And every time I went, it was just this fun atmosphere of musicians just playing and having fun and some of the best red beans and rice ever. And I'm just so into bars because when I was a kid, my mom was running the bar, 5106 in the Lower Ninth Ward. My cousin had a bar, Moore's Lounge in the Lower Ninth Ward, which I just opened up that club again.
0: Oh,
1: now
0: really?
1: It's Kermit's Ninth Ward Juke Joint.
0: Yeah.
1: And I had it open for about maybe 3 months before this disaster happened. And I'm a bar lover.
0: Yeah, sure.
1: So it was just natural for me to walk in there and open
0: bars,
1: that place up.
0: They're so important in any city, but in New Orleans, there are places for people to gather. Blue Monday, get red beans and rice, hear music, meet your friends. I think Cato used to have all of his bad contracts on the wall. You know, I mean, that was a comedy bar.
1: it really was.
0: But I mean, bars are important. I mean, this has got to be tough for you running a bar right now.
1: Yeah, of course. We're blessed to look forward to the future right now. Mm. I mean, we got a unwanted break. So we're all pepped up and ready to roll again. But we have to stay safe and take care of each other and pray and hope for the best.
0: Well, you're lifting some spirits here tonight and all around the world. What you want to do to carry us forward?
1: We're going to do a little bit of Paul Barbaran, second line.

music lovers, and we're live coming to you from New Orleans, Louisiana. Yours truly, Kermit Ruppins and the Barbecue Swingers. Thank you all for tuning in. And by the way, who that saying they gonna beat them Saints?

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Oh, Lord, I like

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Oh Lord, I'd like to be with my baby. Oh, when the saints go marching in. Oh, I once had a little playmate.

0: Yes, indeed. When the Saints go marching in, Kermit Ruffins and the Barbecue Swingers with the venerable hymn Jazzed Up live at New Orleans Esplanade Studios. We'll be back in a minute with more music and conversation from our live stream concert with Ricky Lee Jones when American Roots returns.
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0: This is American Roots Live for Labor Day weekend. The first of these live streams created by Elephant Quilt Productions with the New Orleans Jazz National Historical Park was acoustic, Ricky Lee Jones, on April 24, 2020. That one never made it onto the radio until now. The two-time Grammy Award winner, poet, songwriter, and rock star from Chicago vaudevillian family legacy spent years in California and then Paris. She's now a New Orleans resident. The set was made possible when Ms. Jones worked with New Orleans Jazz park ranger and guitarist Matt Hampsey. Recognizing the new blues mood of COVID times, Ricky Lee started off with Robert Johnson's Crossroads. 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
2: That's right. I went down to the crossroads, fell down on my knees. Went down to the crossroads, I fell down on my knees. I said, Lord, won't you save me and do with me what you please. 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

0: Yeah, you're right.
1: Now, I don't do the blues very often, but that song kind of transcends the blues, I think.
0: It does. So. Transcends it very well.
1: Let's do this John Prine song. It's called Hello in There. And many of you may know it already, and if you don't know it, how lucky I am to be the one to play it for you.

You know, right after Chuckie's in Love, I got to meet and hang around with a lot of interesting people, and John Prine was one of them. We spent a few weeks together. I went to his shows. He wore one of my blouses, or maybe it was a jacket, but it was a girl's thing. And he's so cool. He's wearing a girl's jacket on stage. But his music I first heard back when I was 16 years old, living in Olympia, Washington. And John Prine, here's the guy. And whenever a person is genius, they transcend their genre. And he was a great American voice. His experience is uniquely American, and through that American experience speaks to the whole wide world. He had conquered cancer a long time ago and then conquered it again. And he was so resilient, and he would not stop. He was a nonstop working guy. You know, I haven't seen him or talked to him in a millennium, but I was still devastated in a personal way that he succumbed to this virus, you know. Let's do Chuckie's in Love. Ready, here we go.

what? I saw him sitting behind us at the Pantages. And whatever it is that he's got up his sleeve, I hope it wasn't contagious.

live with Ricky Lee Jones, singing and playing guitar on her song, Chucky's in Love, with Ranger Matt Hampsey, also on guitar. And that's where we'll leave you on American Roots for Labor Day weekend. Hope you can chill and enjoy it. 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Recording engineers Rick Nelson of Marini Studios and Misha Kashkaisvili at Esplanade Studios. Thanks also to Jason Ryan, Chris Finney, and Thomas Walsh at Elephant Quilt Productions, and Mimi White of White Oak Productions. Our American Roots crew includes Maureen Lochran, Olivia Broslowski, Lauren Callahan, Steve Martin, the late Ken Mills, and Tulane students Gavin Hannenberg, Paige Veal, and Aaron Sterling. 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Stay well. 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

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This is GJ PK, and you are tuned into Seattle Soundcheck, where you'll hear lots of new music and lots of Pacific Northwest music. All right, let's get things started. Here's a 2026 release from Johnny Blue Sky with his cover of Procol Harum's A Whiter Shade of Pale.

That was Pendulum Swing from Phoenix-born, Nashville-based singer-songwriter Courtney Marie Andrews, who is touring on her new full-length record, Valentine, which released back in January 2026. Courtney Marie Andrews is playing in Seattle at the Live in the Lower Lot concert series at Canlis Restaurant on Thursday, September 17th, along with Matt and Charity of Head and Heart and with Passenger String Quartet and Eric Houck. Before Courtney Marie Andrews, you heard the legend Betty LaVette with Let Me Down Easy. Six-time Grammy nominee Betty LaVette has been included in both the Blues Hall of Fame and the Rock and Roll Hall of Fame, and is playing in downtown Seattle at the Triple Door on September 8th and 9th. And kicking off that set was Johnny Blue Skies with the cover of Procol Harum's song, A Whiter Shade of Pale. Johnny Blue Skies, which is Sturgill Simpson's new recording name, along with the Dark Clouds, are on tour and performing music from their new album, Mutiny After Midnight. And that tour comes through Climate Pledge Arena on September 18th. All right, thanks for tuning in to Space 101.1. 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Okay, next up is a set of all new music. First up, one of my favorite local artists. This is Glass Egg with One of a Kind Of.

That was Manifest from New York-based Frankie Rose's forthcoming self-produced album Gila, due out on September 18th. Frankie Rose is playing in Seattle with the Charlatans on September 12th at Showbox at the Market. Before Frankie Rose, you heard Kalela with Idea One. Kalela will be in Seattle at Showbox on Tuesday, September 8th. New Avatar is the third studio album by American singer-songwriter Kalela Mizanakristos, a.k.a. Kalela. And kicking that set new music off was Glass Egg with one of a kind of 2025 music from the Seattle-based band Glass Egg, who you can catch playing live with TV star and Plash in a KXP gathering space at the Seattle Center as part of Audioasis live show on Saturday, September 19th. That should be a good one. Glass Egg is the dream pop imagination of Seattle-based songwriter and producer Amelia Glazier, who grew up in the Snoqualmie Valley just outside of Seattle. Glass Egg's debut full-length album, Visions and Ecstasy, came out on October 10th last year, which happens to be my birthday. 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All right, here's another set of all new local music. First up is Waves Crashing with Marine Garden.

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Mass man lurking at your doorstep. Advertised truth is just more death. Systemized corniness and cutthroat. Greed fuels zombies in the death cult. Got you in a scroll.

really had a royal flush, no blood. Hustled nights at night, the compliment rice of the quiet life. I want the alphabet. I put 55 places in effect. Rule one, son, never gossip. Sitting on the couch talking shit.

That was Out of My Bag from local band TV Star. Their long-awaited debut LP, Music for Heads, came out last April on Father Daughters Record, and that one is highly likely to be on my top 10 for 2026. TV Star are playing with Plash and Glass Egg in the KXP Gathering Space at the Seattle Center as part of the Audioasis Live program on Saturday, September 19th. And before TV Star, you heard Shabazz Palaces with Ah World's I Won the Alphabet. Shabazz Palaces will headline the Stranger Genius Awards ceremony in downtown Seattle at the Moore Theater on September 12th. And kicking that set off was Waves Crashing with Marine Garden. Seattle and Olympia's Waves Crashing is playing on Saturday, September 12th, as part of the 2026 Sea Gaze Festival, which takes place at various locations in the Everett Creative District in downtown Everett, Washington. 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

0: That was Once from Eero, who will be playing at the 2026 Seagaze Festival in downtown Everett, Washington, taking place September 11th and 12th in downtown Everett. Seattle-based instrumental and neo-krautrock band Eero are also going to be playing at Clockout Lounge in Seattle on October 7th. And before Eero, you heard Sweeping Promises with Cocoon. Out of Lawrence, Kansas, Sweeping Promises have just released their Sub Pop debut, You Say I Romanticize. You can catch them on tour in Seattle on September 23rd at Baba Yaga in downtown Seattle. And kicking that set off, going back to 1986, was Public Image Limited with Rise. Public Image Limited will be playing at the Neptune Theater in Seattle on September 15th. And then a little backstory on that band. After fronting the Sex Pistols, John Lydon formed the post-punk originators Public Image Limited, or PIL. And they're widely regarded as one of the most innovative bands of that time, and their music earned them 5 UK top 20 singles and 5 UK top 20 albums. All right, this is DGPK with Seattle Soundcheck on Space 101.1 FM. 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And this version of Max Park Live, we're going to be featuring Ray Wolf and Hard Maybe. And that free show is, of course, presented by Space 101.1 FM. Check out the real-time playlist for information on getting tickets for that show. All right, speaking of Hard Maybe, here they are with featured with Nathan Nzanga with their song Turbulence.
1: Trying to turn a page, but your hands are tied.

life. Packing my bags and I'm headed to paradise. Parallel parking by pearly gates. I didn't anticipate rainy days. It was my time for the sunshine. I got baptized by the seaside. Sworn the storm's supposed to subside. Seen the sunrise. Why you

That was Share Your Love from Eric Blood, Seattle local musician, studio engineer, composer, and record producer. Eric Blood will perform at the 2026 Seagaze Festival in Everett, Washington, taking place in the Everett Creative District, September 11th and 12th, 2026. Producer Eric Blood has worked with some of the city's biggest names in music, including Shabazz Palaces, the Moondoggies, The Satisfaction, and many more. And before Eric Blood, you heard another local band, Hard Maybe, with Turbulence featuring Nathan Nzanga. Hard Maybe played at Bumper Shoot yesterday, September 5th, and they'll also be playing at the upcoming September 26th Madison Park Live Evening of Music at the Outer Space Lounge at Madison Park, hosted by Space 101.1 FM. And Ray Wolf will also be playing with Hard Maybe. All right, this is DJ PK with Seattle Soundcheck on Space 101.1 FM, Madison Park, and everywhere else at space101fm.org. Thank you so much for tuning in to Seattle Soundcheck today, the show where you always hear artists that are performing live in the Seattle area in the coming weeks. I'm going to close it out with this song by Beck, who is touring and will be playing in Woodinville, Washington on September 18th at Chateau San Michel Winery. This is Lost Cause.

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I'm Jess, and I'll be your DJ this afternoon for Unslump, the show where each week I highlight new releases, buried treasures, and international artists, luring you out of your music slump and introducing you to some sick new tracks. So come along with me and wake up your ears, because live from Magasin Park, this is Unslump on Space 101.1.

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You just heard the song Highs and Lows by Taxi Girls. They're from Montreal, Quebec, and they're an all-female quartet filled with garage punk girl grit. This one coming off their debut album, Static. The themes include love, loss, and mental health, including reflections on postpartum depression. And Iggy Pop of the Stooges fame is a self-proclaimed fan. And this one came out on June 26th. Before that, you heard the song The Cringe by Core Deluxe off of Year of the Horse. They're from North Carolina, my own home state, and this is their third album. The full album coming out September 18th. This is one of the singles. It's their debut on Ipecac Recordings, which is a label co-founded by Mike Patton. And the album here was produced by the legendary punk and post-core figure Jay Robbins, known for his work with acts like Jawbox, War on Women, and Mary Timoney, who has a lot of Washington history with her band X-Hex. And that album there is inspired by Fugazi. And then right before that, opening the show today, was Watch the Change by Oraculu out of Sardinia, Italy. This is a jazz and electronic project by this musical collective led by the Berlin-based music director and producer Tu Thao. And they call this song Watch the Change a, quote, psychedelic scene for drum machine and winds. The album also features Theon Cross on tuba, Tamor Kaja on tenor sax, and D. Monk on piano. That whole thing came out July 10th. Thank you for listening this week. Upcoming on the show today, we've got local music from Western Washington, a reissue of a funkadelic record, and the death of an influential female bassist. We're going to honor her coming up soon. But next, here comes a band coming to town this week. This is Spiral XP on Space 101.1.

That was Perfect Hand by This Is Lorelei off of Box for Buddy, Box for Star, the Super Deluxe Edition. This Is Lorelei is the solo project of Nate Amos from the band Water From Your Eyes out of New York. And this was his debut release in 2024, but now gets a deluxe version. And Haley Williams from Paramore actually plays bass guitar and sings on this reimagined version of the song Perfect Hand, which is quite interesting. And the song has also been covered by Waxahachie and Cameron Winter of the band Geese. And before that, we heard the song Horse Money by Spiral XP off their great debut EP, I Wish I Was a Rat. They're from Western Washington. They're doing classic grunge there, with lyrics talking about their late 20s and existential ennui with that Pacific Northwest melancholy. And they're going to be playing here at a really cool festival coming up on the 7th and 8th. So mark your calendars. It's called Den Fest at the Sunset Tavern, and it's put on by the label Den Tapes, which is a cassette-only record label that releases more than 100 albums on tape. And it's a real staple of the local music scene. You can buy the tapes at Sonic Boom Records in Ballard. It's super cool, so I'm really excited to see Spiral XP along with some of my other favorite local bands like Nestor, Coral Grief, and Versing. Let's keep going. Up next, here comes a remaster of a classic funkadelic track on Space 101.1.

cool way. And this record was produced by Oscar Scheller, who I actually saw perform when I was in high school, opening up for a band called The Vaccines. But now he is a hotshot producer and has worked with Lily Allen and Pink Pantheress, among others. Before that, that was There Goes My Head by Nia Archives off of her latest Emotional Junglist, this one coming out July 24th, or it came out. And she is an English record producer, DJ, singer, and songwriter, deeply entrenched in the UK's jungle scene. Jungle being a genre of electronic music developed out of the 90s UK rave scene. So a lot of rapid percussion, deep bass lines, and melodies typically found in reggae, dancehall, and funk. And this is her second album following her 2024 debut, Silence is Loud. And then opening up that set, that was Can You Get to That, the 2026 remastered version by Funkadelic off of Maggot Brain. This remaster and reissue coming to us via Org Music and Westbound Records. Thank you, Org Music and Westbound Records. And the full thing's out September 11th. What a day. It's fully analog and cut directly from the original tapes. Maggot Brain mixed styles in ways nobody had really done before. That album blew my mind, says Andre 3000, and he said it made him want to learn to play guitar, and it has a huge range of styles, funk, bluegrass, country, opera, and it helped build our sound. Everyone was doing funk back then, but nobody has ever sounded like Funkadelic, and ain't that the truth? Thanks for listening. 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You can go to the website and hit that yellow donation button. We would not be able to function without your support. We've got some really cool stuff coming up here on Space 101 FM, including Bumbershoot coverage, which I'm excited to be leading. We're going to have a lot of in-studio performances and also interviews with artists and guest DJ sessions, which I'm looking forward to getting on the calendar. Coming up next, here comes someone I've been excited to discover. His name is Sam Blasucci on Unslump on Space 101.1 FM.

You just heard Shannon Lay with the song Horizons off of her upcoming fifth album, Pass the Veil. Every song of this album she created day of in the studio, and this will be her first new music in 5 years. She's a folk slash punk musician and a member of the band Feels. Right before that, you heard the song Lovers Only by Sam Blasucci. This is his album called Black Rose. The whole album was recorded at night. He's from California. And another cool thing about this album is that there's an instrument called an aerophone on this record. This is an electronic synthesizer that functions like a traditional woodwind instrument. So it uses breath and bite sensors to trigger an array of digital sounds and effects. It's really cool. You've been listening to Unslump on Space 101.1 FM. I'm Jess. I hope you've found something new this week, something you haven't heard before. Hit up unslump.substack.com for a Seattle concert radar you can integrate with your digital calendar of choice, where I post artists I've played on the show and whether or not they're coming to Seattle. And check out an archive of past shows at space101fm.org. Coming up next, here's an artist coming to town. Speaking of which, one of my favorites, this is Prune.

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You just heard the song Madeline by Soft Palms off their album In Echo. Soft Palms is the project of Julia Kugel from the Coat Hangers and Scott Montoya of the Growlers. And their home studio where they recorded the album is called the Center of Mental Arts, or the COMA, which is awesome. They record, produce, and mix everything themselves, which is quite nice. It sounds great. And before that, we heard the song One More Thing by the band L7 off their 1992 album Bricks Are Heavy, and it's with a heavy heart that Jennifer Finch, the beloved bassist, vocalist, and songwriter for this groundbreaking band, passed away following an aggressive form of brain cancer a few weeks ago. She was 59. She was a musician, photographer, writer, and multidisciplinary artist, and her impact on L7, the Los Angeles punk community, and generations of musicians and fans was profound. You can really hear that grunge sound that we get here in Seattle. And a statement from L7, they say, "We are shattered by the loss of our beloved bandmate, sister, and friend Jennifer Finch, whose fierce spirit, humor, and boundless creativity helped shape L7 and changed all of our lives forever. Jennifer was a true original who lived entirely on her own terms, and the impact she made on music, art, and everyone lucky enough to know her cannot be measured." So, yeah, I wanted to play that song for L7. I got to see them back when I lived in D.C., and it was incredible. So she will be very missed. And then opening up that set, that was the song Easy by the band Prune out of Northampton, Massachusetts. This one off of their 2025 album System, which was one of my favorites of the year. The group is fronted by Izzy Hagerup, and the whole album was recorded in bedroom sessions. She said she kind of just had a bunch of demos and was like, okay, let me put them out. And I read in an interview where she was talking about how much solo traveling and being scared and alone kind of opened her eyes to new things and kind of made life more meaningful and less serious, and kind of encouraged her to release this music. And Prune is playing at Barboza this week on Tuesday, August 4th, and I'm really excited to be there and cover it for Unslump. I hope you discovered something new this week. Keep on listening for Stardate with Bill Henry here at 3 p.m. And I'll see you next week from 2 to 3 p.m. Pacific time. Until then, stay out of the slump.

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1: Stardate September 6th. Orange dots in the morning sky. After this.
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1: Stardate September 6th. The moon anchors a prominent triangle in tomorrow's early morning sky. The pattern is well up in the east at first light. The stars Pollux and Castor, the twins of Gemini, line up to the upper left of the moon, with Mars to the upper right. The brilliant planet Jupiter stands well below the triangle. Mars and Pollux are almost exactly the same brightness right now, and they're the same color, orange, but they achieve that color in different ways. Mars is a planet, a ball of rock and metal that's smaller than Earth. Its color comes from iron oxide, particles of rust, in the rocks and dust that cover most of its surface. The rust probably formed when iron-rich rocks interacted with liquid water on the surface. But there's no water on the surface today, so the rocks must have rusted billions of years ago, when Mars was much warmer and wetter than it is today. As the rocks eroded, the Martian winds carried the dust around the globe, enhancing the color of the red planet. Pollux, on the other hand, is a star. It completed the prime phase of life, then puffed up to giant proportions, about 9 times wider than the Sun. As it expanded, it got cooler. And a star's color is determined by its surface temperature. Cool stars look red or orange. So just by looking at it, we can tell that Pollux is thousands of degrees cooler than the Sun. We'll talk about the Moon and Jupiter tomorrow. You can find out more about the stars and planets in Stardate magazine. Details at stardate.org. For the McDonald Observatory, I'm Billy Henry.

Hey, it's John. Yes, that John. Calling from the disputed and often contested border between Roosevelt and Ravenna. On the Roosevelt side, we listen to Space 101.1.

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0: 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But if people don't listen to it, then it's no good. No, that's wrong. You'll do it this way. You'll do it this way. He's having a ball.
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Since 2016, the picnic has been a neighborhood favorite, and this year's lineup includes food trucks, live music, kid-friendly activities, and a beer garden for the grown-ups. Space 101.1 will be there too. So on September 19th, come check out what makes Wedgwood wonderful at the Wedgwood Community Picnic. Hope to see you there!

0: This week on Stardate, Red and Black. Little red dots might be the seeds of galaxies, supermassive black holes surrounded by thin clouds of gas and dust, and we'll have details. We'll also talk about third-generation black holes and much more. I'm Billy Henry. Please join me for Stardate.
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